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4: It's August 2023. A county government meeting in Pennsylvania's Lehigh Valley. A young woman, early 20s, steps up to the mic to speak.
5: My two-month-old son was happily drinking milk from his bottle when he quickly started choking, turned blue, and went limp. My boyfriend transported our son to the changing table as I grabbed an anti-choking device and my boyfriend began assembling it. Two pumps of the device and my son was conscious, gasping for air and coughing up milk.
4: They all went to the ER to make sure the baby was okay.
5: But upon arriving at Lehigh Valley Hospital, the diagnosis quickly became something so different.
4: One of the doctors had a theory.
5: She stated to my father and mother-in-law that we are young, first-time parents who got frustrated with our baby and violently shook him to make him stop crying, and a confession would only make things easier for us.
4: The parents were told to leave the hospital without their son, and he wouldn't come home for 7 whole months.
5: I'm a postpartum mom dealing with the grief and the trauma of my son being ripped from my arms. And I'm a mom who lost everything in less than 24 hours due to one doctor's misdiagnosis. Enough is enough.
4: And then the next person speaks. And the next one. The stories they tell form a pattern of parents walking into a Lehigh Valley hospital to get help for a child, only to leave without them. And the same doctor's name kept coming up again and again. A pediatrician.
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4: That's what I wanted to know, too. From Serial Productions and the New York Times, I'm Diane Neary, and this is The Preventionist, a story about a doctor and the rise of a powerful field of pediatric medicine.
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11: Fox Sports Radio, The Jason Smith Show with my best friend, Mike Harmon. We have a huge college football story coming up in about 15 minutes. But the big NFL story of the day revolves around everybody's favorite offseason topic of what the hell is going on with the Eagles. It was just a week or so ago, we got the story that A.J. Brown, who's been on the trading block for a long time. Everybody thinks...
12: At least we think he is.
11: When it hits June 1st, he will be let go. He will be traded. He will be gone. He got married and didn't invite anybody from the Eagles to his wedding. This is about a week or so ago. Even though Jalen Hurts is godfather to one of his children already, didn't invite anybody from the Eagles. Did invite Darius Slay, who is no longer an Eagle. So he got invited, but nobody else got invited. So we've gone from, why did nobody go to Bo Callahan's party to, why were no Eagles invited to your wedding? And the guy that played Meatloaf has to figure this out. So this has been a big thing now. with the Eagles and what's going on and how are they going to try to continue to deal with all of this dysfunction involving Jalen Hurts and Nick Sirianni and A.J. Brown and the relationships, and does he want out? Does he not? Is he going to get traded? Is he not? It's been an absolute mess of an offseason. Well, today, Jalen Hurts met the media and was asked about his question, was asked about his relationship with A.J. Brown. Now, luckily for Jalen Hurts, as you're going to hear him say right here, when he was getting asked the question, he took a sip of water, which gave him extra chance to think before he wanted to answer the question.
12: If AJ was traded, how would that affect the offense? How would that affect me?
13: Picked the right question to sip on, huh? You know, I think for us, you know, we're focused on learning the offense. It really doesn't change in terms of our approach to improve. You know, there's an if. Obviously been a lingering thing, but, you know, nothing can replace all the greatness that we achieved together.
11: Okay, so there's Jalen Hurts really talking in the past tense about everything going on with A.J. Brown. There's an if. Yeah. Obviously, it's been a lingering thing, meaning A.J. Brown's trade status. But nothing can replace all the greatness that we achieved, past tense, together.
14: No, see, he had a good veteran move with the sip of water,
11: mm-hmm.
14: which was great. Pause. It's like when you're in Spanish class and you're struggling to find the words, you just keep going, pues. Pues. Like, all right, spit it out, Junior.
11: Me llamo Jason. Yeah, I know. I called on you. Me llamo Jason. Stop saying your name is Jason.
14: We once had a teacher who would have us do skits to really get into. So you'd have the scenario of, all right, you're running a bodega or you're working at a car wash or whatever. So you would learn all the vocabulary.
11: I'm running a bodega.
14: So that's what we did. And I would talk and I would speak
11: How do I say Canadian club and whiskey in Spanish?
14: But it was the idea
11: of a bodega.
14: How do you buy something? Where's the bath? Like, yeah, all sorts of.
11: You're in charge of the bodega.
14: Different names for the foods, whatever. Things you might actually use in everyday conversation.
11: How do you say Schlitz in Spanish?
14: All right, now you're just being a jerk. But we had a girl who decided she wasn't going to learn the vocabulary.
11: Okay.
14: And she just kept yelling, que ganga, in response to anything anybody said.
11: All right.
14: So it was what a bargain repeatedly. And it now became full on an SNL skit with one of our teammates who had obviously not prepared, who would randomly scream, que ganga, in the middle of a back and forth. Here's my grocery list. Here's what I need to buy, whatever else. That's kind of what Jalen Hurts is doing. And then he did it in past tense. He did a good job of filibustering with the water sip. And then, you know, really betrayed everything by going, oh, it was a good run.
11: All right, so we're going to role play the bodega. You play the owner of the bodega. You are the customer that comes in that buys a six-pack of Coors Light and some carrots that are fresh, you know, right in the front right there. Oh, okay, so El Arroz, correct, El Arroz.
14: But, like, carrots. She didn't even do the pues. She just yelled, que ganga.
11: Que ganga, what a bargain,
14: like,
11: what a bargain.
14: You at least have to try to buy yourself second of, all right, what do I remember from what we talked about the other day? And that's what Jalen Hurts, he failed. He failed the test.
11: It seems obvious now and apparent that A.J. Brown's going to be an ex-Eagle. We've heard about that. Look, Adam Schefter has talked about it. As soon as June 1st hits, he's going to be gone, maybe to the Patriots.
14: Likely to the Patriots, but yes.
11: If you're the Eagles, I don't know that it matters anymore. You're so dysfunctional, and you lost three starters off your defense in the offseason that you didn't really replace, right? You lost Phillips and Dean and Blankenship. If you had to say to me right now, give me a contender that takes a dive this year, I'll give you the Eagles. Saquon Barkley's not going to suddenly find the fountain of youth again at 30, even though, you know, he needs a year to get back from the heavy usage from 2 years ago when he was the best running back in the game. There's so much everyday dysfunction with Philadelphia that to think that suddenly we're just going to kind of run it back and we're going to bring in some lesser weapons at wide receiver, which is what they've done, and they obviously absolutely have to make a move because they brought in like three new wide receivers to go along with Devontae Smith, so you know A.J. Brown's not going to be there. I don't know that what they've done and what they're doing is enough to stop the backslide. Look, everybody's dynasty ends. Everybody's run ends. And if you had to say to me, okay, next year, okay, the Giants project to be better, The Cowboys project to be better. Commanders are going to get Jaden Daniels back for a full season. Yeah, it's been a great run for the Eagles. They've won a Super Bowl. Maybe you could say they could have won two, but there's too much controversy. Too much stuff has gone on, and you're still dealing with the guys at the top of Sirianni and Jalen Hurts, and you wonder how much the Eagles like Jalen Hurts. We've heard reports, not the most liked teammate in the locker room, plus losing what they've lost off their defense. Yeah, not going to surprise me if suddenly the Eagles take a big dive this year.
14: Yeah, your tackles have gotten older. They're into their second decades, and you did draft their eventual replacements. You bring in Lemon to your receiving core along with Hollywood Brown, and maybe there's still something there. Goddard's there for one more year. But your narrow favorites in the division only because nobody trusts the Cowboys, and the Commanders and Giants are such wild cards. Giants, we've got a lot on
11: wild card.
14: And the Commanders had their huge step back. What are they in 2026? There's a giant Riddler outfit on all of them. So,
11: exit out by the Fresca exit, Swollen Dome. You thought that story is something? Hey, the downfall of the Eagles? Wait till we tell you the college football story coming up next. Fox.
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28: Here's a 1-1 from Sugano. Ohtani hammers it to dead center. This ball heading back. It is gone. A home run. A leadoff home run. The 28th of his career. Ohtani makes it 1-0. Shohei Ohtani knows how to bring the fans to their feet.
27: AM 570 LA Sports, Dodgers Radio Network. He also pitched six hitless innings as the Dodgers defeated the Rockies 4-1 to complete the three-game sweep. The Yankees shut out the Royals 7-0 and completed a four-game sweep. White Sox blew out the Twins 15-2, and Munetaka Murakami hit his 20th home run of the season, while the Cubs snapped out of their 10-game losing streak with a 10-4 win over the Pirates. At the Stanley Cup playoffs, the Carolina Hurricanes shut out the Montreal Canadiens 4-0 in Game 4 of the Eastern Conference Finals to take a 3-1 series lead. I'm Monty Bolaños.
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11: Where we have officially figured out a way to get past the worrying about putting wings in the refrigerator and having somebody eat them the next day, which has been a big deal in our shows and in Fox Sports Radio the last week or so. We're eating all the wings tonight.
14: Yeah, they didn't stand a chance.
11: There's not going to be any wings left to put in the refrigerator. We are eating them all.
14: Well, came in extra hungry. I mean, it's a Wednesday. We were not satisfied with the sports that were put in front of us. The Canadians gave you a Cavaliers-like effort, except they actually fought a little bit, literally. End of the second and end of the third period. So at least had a little bit of that. Ohtani was great.
11: No.
14: Which means they played the Rockies, so do with that what you will. And then we had Sanchez earlier today, who's chasing your guy, Oral Hershiser.
11: Yeah.
14: But otherwise, we didn't get filled up on sports, so you needed to be filled up on wings.
11: So we had wings, we had Uncrustables. It's been a big night
14: for
11: us.
14: The Uncrustables
11: got
14: him a big deal, though. Yeah. Like, that is a revelation to me.
11: Yeah. And I said you're going to miss tomorrow. You're going to miss National Burger Day tomorrow.
14: Yeah, I'll have to buy my own in Boise, Idaho.
11: Okay. I believe you could probably get a good burger in Boise. I'm sure you can.
14: Good ranch is there. We found a restaurant that is one of those places that tells you exactly where everything on the menu comes from.
11: Oh, that's nice.
14: Here's where the potatoes come from. Okay. Here's where the greens come from. Here's the ranchers we work with.
11: Here's where the burger comes
14: from. The beef,
11: from.
14: Exactly.
11: All right, very good, okay.
14: Here's where, you know, you get some lamb. I mean, there's where the lamb. Lamb is delicious.
11: Come on, man. Why do you got to say it? Just don't say it. Just don't say it. It sounds so bad. No,
14: why?
11: Don't say it. Don't talk about lambs. Don't talk about little lambs.
14: It's like when John Travolta's talking to Samuel L. Jackson in Pulp Fiction about pigs.
11: If you thought the Eagles story a few minutes ago, right? Here's Jalen Hurts talking about A.J. Brown in the past tense, all the drama. The big story in college football the last few days has been, well, what kind of playoff are we going to get? The ACC wants 24 teams. Of course, they want 24 teams. They want more than one team.
14: Well,
11: in.
14: They want to verify that they'll actually be eligible to participate.
11: The SEC and the Big Ten, hey, maybe we want about 16 teams, maybe 12. You can tell that all the conferences are not on board, right? And we've been taught what's the best one to go. And look, first of all, don't listen to anybody who says the 2014 playoff is going to ruin college football. Is it the greatest thing? No. Do we need 24? No, but I'm pretty sure college football will be fine. It's not going to ruin anything. But the double barrel of stories we got today tells you that you're worried about the wrong thing if you're thinking about a playoff in college football. Kirby Smart, head coach of Georgia, said today that, hey, the SEC could leave the NCAA if they don't find the college football playoff deal that they want, that they could leave and do our own thing. Okay, that was interesting, Kirby Smart. Then you had Greg Sankey, who is the commissioner of the SEC, say that, hey, our conference is the best by far, despite the fact the Big Ten has won the last three national championships, and the Big Ten right now is seen as the best conference in college football. He said, quote, the metrics you're using are, quote, a pretty narrow band, and his league still, quote, stands alone. Okay, now that's fine. Standing up for the SEC, I get it. If you're thinking about college football playoff and whether it's 12 teams, 16, 24, that's not what you should be thinking about. Because after today, there is no doubt in my mind where college football is headed. You had head coach at Georgia say, we could leave if we don't get the playoff deal we want. The SEC saying, we're better than the Big Ten. In 18 months, you are going to see the SEC and the Big Ten leave the NCAA and form their own mega conference or their own mega playoff where they're going to stay the SEC and the Big Ten conferences and they're going to play against each other. And that's going to be the elite level of college football. There is nothing to stop this. There are no rules. There are no guidelines. There's no emergency break in college football. There's no one to say, hey, wait a minute, because it's all every single conference is out for themselves. And if you think they're not going to go there and oh, that's a nuclear option, no, they are absolutely going to go there because they know we are the two best conferences, the ACC, the Big 12, these other conferences, they drag us down. We don't need them. We can do our own thing.

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8: John Polk was my nemesis. 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
32: 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Yes, Paul?
33: We were talking about hair just moments ago in the studio.
0: If you were like 40 years old and saw the gray coming in, should you do a preventative or a proactive dyeing and stick with it?
32: If you're going to dye your hair, go early. Because I've seen guys where all of a sudden they show up the next day and you're like, that was kind of a jolt. Like, you got to do it where you're able to kind of blend it a little bit. It can't be all of a sudden you show up and somebody says, you know, shoe polish. I had a friend and his nickname was Shoe Polish because he showed up one day and all of a sudden we go, damn, it looks like shoe polish. So we just call him Shoe. Yes, Dylan.
1: The problem for me would be the maintaining the dyeing. Like, you have to do it.
32: Oh, it's a full-time job.
1: Yeah.
32: Or you'll get guys who will dye their hair but not their beard. Mm. And I go, what are you doing? You know? Looking back, I wish I would have just let mine go gray. But I think you get caught up in, oh, you got to look younger. You're on, you know, everybody that I was working with at the mothership and they were younger and you didn't want to be the older guy. And but looking back, should have. And my wife even said, just go gray. I said, no. And then I look back and I should have gone gray. Yes, yes, Marvin.
2: Right. Your wife's opinion is probably, it should be the most important, right?
32: Yes. Yeah.
2: So you're just worried about
32: how you might look next? My TV audience is really more important. I mean, let's be honest.
2: Damn poll question.
32: Yeah.
2: Your wife or the audience?
32: No. My wife thinks I'm, you know, Brad Pitt or something, that any hairstyle is going to work. And she goes, you should spike your hair for the wedding. I go, no. No. Oh, come on, you should. Remember our honeymoon and you look so cute? I go, that was 39 years ago. Yes, Dylan.
1: Yeah, I think you should. Do you like some frosted tips for the wedding? A little guy for your action. Also, I don't know if you've noticed, but every time you do the Nutrafol read, our director Mario just pans the camera over to me, which I don't take too kindly to.
32: Elias in L.A. Elias, hopefully I got that name right.
3: You got it right, Denny.
32: Yep.
3: Good morning. It is the great Jerry West's birthday today.
32: Woo!
3: 44, the logo. Denny.
32: Yeah.
3: I got that Jerry West jersey in my office. The only NBA jersey I've ever bought. Because of what it represents. Competition and winning. Even with all the losses, I've been lucky enough to get to work with Hot Rod Hundley's daughters, Jacqueline. She tells me so many stories about Jerry and Hot Rod. I know you're heading towards retirement now. I know you're heading towards retirement. A generation of great sports writers is heading towards retirement. Please, on the logo's birthday, give us a great Jerry story.
32: Oh, I've told those stories. Jerry's birthday is my grandson's birthday. And, you know, so when my son or my wife said, oh, do you know, it's Winston's birthday. I said, oh, yeah, I know. I remember because it's Jerry West's birthday. Probably not the best way to remember your grandson's birthday, but I remember, you know. But the logo, he could not have been more generous to this show. And I give Paulie all the credit because he knew how much Jerry West meant to me. And I've said this before. When he died, I thought part of my dad died again because my dad told me about Jerry West. And to get to see him in person back in 1971, and I got his autograph. Beautiful penmanship. Beautiful. And through the years, you know, we'd have him on, and then we'd go to L.A. Paulie got him to bring out an anniversary cake, and Fritzy helped, out getting a hold of him, Paulie's idea. So, he always has a, you know, special place in my heart because he played hard, he played hurt. He's the logo, and he was very generous with his time. But I asked him, I said, you're the logo. He said, oh, Dan, I don't want to talk about that, you know. And I said, but that's you. You're driving on the left side of the court, and you're against the Portland Trailblazers. I said, do you remember that? And he goes, yeah, yeah. And I said, did you make the shot? He goes, well, I know I took it, but we laughed. But it is him. They know exactly where that game was when they singled out Jerry West as the logo. Yeah, Paulie.
0: When we got Jerry West, when Fritzy got Jerry West to come in studio, the 10th anniversary of the show, we were out in Los Angeles. And we said it was Jerry from Jerry's Cakes in Torrance that wanted to give you a cake. And we hid this like a global secret. We had staffers in back protecting the room Jerry West was in. And so you couldn't go back there. And we rarely does something like that go as smoothly as it did. And he walked in and your face.
32: Oh, my goodness.
0: You should watch it again. You are almost doubled over when Jerry West walks in. I got emotional because for Mr. West to come in on it, you know, early in the morning, that was awesome.
32: And he looked like he was out of a catalog. He looked like he was out of GQ. He just looked, you know, he was presentable. He just looked stylish. So happy birthday, Jerry. Thank you. Final hour on the way. More phone calls coming up. I'm going into the confessional here now. It's only natural. You see the...
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